0: 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Hold on. Is that...
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0: 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Wow. This is actually incredible.
1: There it is.
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11: We've talked a lot about measles over the past year, but mumps has largely flown under the radar, even though it's been making a bit of a comeback as well. That's because fewer people are getting the MMR vaccine, which stands for measles, mumps, and rubella. The vaccine's been around for decades. It is effective. It is safe. What makes mumps outbreaks difficult to contain is that symptoms usually don't appear for 2 to 3 weeks after someone's been exposed. And that can make it hard to pin down where that exposure took place. And someone who is infected can transmit the virus to someone else before they are symptomatic. If you get sick, which could manifest like a run-of-the-mill respiratory virus or the telltale swelling of your cheeks and jaw, all you can really do at that point is to treat the symptoms and also isolate yourself so you don't infect anyone else. I'm Dr. Sanjay Gupta, helping you live a better life.
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All right, so the phones are ringing. That's good. That's always good. Except I'm more interested in what I have to say than I am what you have to say. Just being real. Let's talk soccer. My favorite topic. So what's more bizarre? That I bet and made money on the U.S. soccer team in their opener? Or that I bet and lost money on the Brazilian soccer team? I don't even mean that rhetorically. I mean, really. What's more bizarre? Let's just say that the World Cup is not exactly off to the start the most predicted. Unless you predicted that the U.S. would come out on Friday night and straight up maul Paraguay, because that's exactly what happened. Now, as you know, I'm pretty much a historian of the beautiful game, right? We all know this. But when somebody does something that no U.S. player has done at a World Cup in nearly a century, that's generally a pretty good thing, right? Two goals by the same U.S. player in a World Cup for the first time since 1930. That's unusual. That's pretty unique. That's not bad. Also, the U.S. got their fast start that I said they had to go get. Remember, we talked about this on Friday. You have to come out quickly. And they did. Now, they did get help from Paraguay, putting it in their own net. They made their own luck on that play by putting the ball in dangerous areas and putting pressure on Paraguay. And then the U.S. just repeated those things all night long over and over again. What I mean by that is they put the ball in dangerous areas and they kept applying pressure. Eventually, they wore Paraguay down. They took advantage of their chances. They cashed them in, and that game was pretty much done and dusted by halftime. And

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2: A better life with Dr. Sanjay Gupta.
7: Slowly but surely, AI is seeping its way into every corner of our lives. One area perhaps I didn't expect is diet advice. A new study out of Turkey found that chatbots are recommending to teen boys and girls that they restrict their daily calories to dangerously low levels and eat a balance of nutrients that are kind of out of whack. Remember, teenagers are growing, one pediatrician told us. If they aren't getting enough nutrition, it can really stunt their growth on a number of levels. And in extreme cases, it can lead to significant health consequences. Large language models, LLMs, they are designed to agree with you. So if you're looking to lose weight, they're going to push you pretty hard in that direction. They also sometimes don't know how to tell the difference between good information and bad information. And you know who does? Your doctor. I'm Dr. Sanjay Gupta, helping you live a better life.
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0: very appropriate for what we have witnessed since April. 53 years and the drought is over. Now what do I do? No more. The New York Knicks are horrible. They're world champs. And I've heard some people joking that, you know, when you wait so long and your team wins a title, it's like, okay, so next year I'll root for them. But, you know, if they lose a heartbreaker in the semifinals or the East Finals, they'd be like, I don't care. They won it all last year. Welcome to Sports Talk. 284-8571, your Alliant Power Oregon Fuel Injection Hotline. Our text line remains the same, 321-0824. You know, I forgot, we had this conversation before when the Ducks lost to Stanford in football in November in 2012. That whole, we want Bama, and, you know, after running the table and almost winning the Natty in 2011, after getting right back in the BCS championship picture in the first one was 2010, then the Rose Bowl year where they lost late to USC or would have wound up in the national championship game again. And then 2012, it was all coming together. It was just, every game was just a demolition of the opponent. And then they lost, and the amount of, I'm going to use the word, distraught calls we took on the post-game show and then on the Monday show in particular. I mean, there were a few people who were like, I can't take it. Rooting for this team is going to kill me. I just, the level of mental exhaustion. But say the Ducks win a national championship. What would that mean for you as a sports fan? What would it mean to this town? What would it mean to this athletic department? Because as great as we've seen with the 2017 Final Four for Altman and Kelly Graves, 2019, and the what would have been perhaps in 2020, and we've seen the softball team in the College World Series and the volleyball team in the NCAA Finals, the baseball team in Super Regionals. We've seen actually the golf team, the men's golf team won it. The women's golf team has been right there. But so there's the NCAA, the College Football Playoff Championship game, and the Oregon Ducks have won the national championship. You wake up the next day, and what? I'd be very curious to know, because you chase for so many of you who spend all kind of cabbage on season's tickets, traveling to away games, bowl games, gear, going to sports bars, hosting parties, going to parties. It's like, is it when you see a dog who's constantly chasing a car, pulling out of the driveway, and he finally catches it and is like, all right, well, I can't eat the car. Do you just revel in it forever? Do you say finally? Do you say screw you to Washington fans or Oregon State fans or the others who have mocked you and told you that the O stands for zero national championships? Because there's a lot of people nationally who think it's going to happen with Dan Lanning at the helm. And I don't know why, but that was one of the first things I thought of when I got to work today. Although the first thing I did is document the moment. It's like the first Monday of January 1999, I walked into a studio, a radio studio, for the first time, getting to do this full time. That was my full time job. hosting a show called Sports Talk. Then it was on the AM dial. And within 5 months, 6 months, I guess, five and a half, the Knicks were in the NBA Finals. At the time, for just the first time in 5 years, they were playing the Spurs. Ewing got hurt. They had no chance. But if I would have shown up for my shift the day after game five against the Spurs back then, and somebody would have told me, well, enjoy it because you ain't going to be back in the finals until 2026, which in 1999 seemed like a million years from now. And I love to play the numerical game because I'm living proof that time flies and you could actually root for something for more than a half century. So when the Knicks won it all in 1973, I was 12. Our oldest grandson right now is 12. It's 2026. If you add 53, let's say he was a diehard Knicks fan, he would see them win again in the year 2079. Just for some numerical perspective of how long of a time that is. You know, he's a little kid. He's not really he's taller than me now. Not that that's saying much, but just to put that in a timeline perspective, not even a teenager to eligible for Social Security for 3 years. You can collect Social Security from the time you're 62, right? I mean, I have a full-time job. I'm not. Although, if anybody in the government is listening and you want to pass legislation to make it tax-free or non-federal tax deductible, oh, I am all over that. Give myself a huge raise. But anyway, I digress. World Cup. Seriously. Give me a read because I'll be honest. I thought, especially in Oregon, the Pacific Northwest, with the Timbers and the rivalry with Seattle, great college soccer, you know, UP, the women are kind of a powerhouse. I've never gotten overwhelming conversations about the World Cup. Now, I'm also not going to be a fraud here and tell you that I could give you a breakdown of Team USA or Spain or France or Argentina or Brazil. It's just something that I notice from afar, and I realize the magnitude of this event. Always have, by the way. And so my thought is, first of all, Team USA, the men, if I refer to the World Cup now and our national team, we can understand that the women are not participating. This is the men's World Cup right now. I love our USWNT and have followed them. I like seeing Carly Lloyd, who was the hero in 2015 with the three-goal game in the final, provide analysis on this World Cup. And what's her name? Rebecca Lowe is awesome. She's a terrific studio host. She's really passionate. She's really knowledgeable. She's got a great sense of humor. She knows her stuff cold. But when it comes to the U.S. men, have they ever really given a reason to fill up a bandwagon? I mean, you know, perfect example. The men's Team USA hockey. We know that they pulled off the miracle on ice in 1980, but, you know, they played for a gold medal losing to Team Canada, and then they just won a gold medal. I mean, that's a reason where you might say, huh, I'm going to jump on this bandwagon because it's going to be a run. They're going to get through the group. They're going to get through preliminaries. They're going to get into the medal round, and they might win it all. There's a reason there's always, you know, a big Yankees or Lakers or just trying to think Notre Dame bandwagon. So what is your level, I guess, of passion for the World Cup? Is it contingent on a strong American team? Because this one looks like it might be the best we've seen in a while. So I guess for this listening audience, I have not heard that much from you historically. And by the way, for right now, it is the group round. The game was Friday. It is just a Monday. This usually kind of starts the buildup. And the bottom line is, if your team or your country fails here, then that's the story. But now, with the expansion to 48, you can run third in your group and still make it to the now expanded 32-team knockout round, which, of course, becomes the more traditional Sweet 16. And the favorites were Spain and France, England and Portugal, Argentina, Brazil, and some support for Germany and the Netherlands. I guess odds-wise, Belgium and Norway round out the top 10, and then you start getting to, you know, who's 45, who's 50, who's 55 to 1, Mexico, Japan, or the Americans. So kind of curious if you are all in. Are you all in right off? Do you kind of throw an eyeball in case the United States make a run? Could you not care less? Will you catch up once the field narrows and I guess the games take on more meaning? Because there's been a lot of talk because of the NBA finals about bandwagon fans. You know, who's worried about, well, is Jerry Seinfeld a Knicks fan? Is Sidney Sweeney? Is Taylor Swift? You know, a lot of talk about bandwagon fans. And to be honest, it sounds snotty because the bandwagon fills in every sport, in every part of the country, when the team wins. Perfect example would be, you know, you look at 2016, 2017 for the Duck football program when the sellouts ended. And you noticed, you know, still, the passion for this program really didn't wane, but there were just, I guarantee you, if you're diehard and you notice that there were some people who'd come to your parties or they'd have parties and watch parties if Oregon was at Stanford or something like that. And it's all of a sudden like, well, Bill and Elaine just, they're not as excited as they were in 2010. That's because that's when you win big, the bandwagon fills up. It's nothing new. It's not ticketed for just one sport, pro or college, or an area of the country. It's not, you know, wow, Big 12 fans are bandwagon jumpers. And no more than Mets fans or Timberwolves fans. It's just there's a sameness about it. All right, we'll take a break. When we come back, more sports talk.
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0: 7 with 5 to go. De'Aaron Fox across midcourt with 5. Left wing handoff to Wembanyama with 2. Takes a 3 that he misses too strong. It's happening, Knicks fans. It's happening. It's been 53 years. But for this moment, it was well worth the wait. A playoff run that'll go down in history. And a team that will live forever. Next stop, the Canyon of Heroes. The New York Knicks are NBA champions.
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2: 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Tyler Murray with the final call. I've often wondered when you are the team's play-by-play man or woman, and even if you're national, like, say, Mike Breen or Sean McDonough, and when something magical is happening and you know that it could come down to your call being etched in stone, be it Kenny Wheaton's going to score, or I can't believe what I just saw, or we'll see you tomorrow night. You know, a couple of Jack Bucks and, you know, from Bill King for your Bay Area fans. If you would trust yourself to just, in the moment, with your passion, being a high-level professional, to just lay it on the line. Or if after 53 years, you kind of, on your way to work, maybe taking the subway or hanging around at your house late at night, taking notes as you prep for tomorrow's broadcast, or just like, if it comes to this, this is how I'm going to present it. That makes sense? 284-8571, the Alliant Power Oregon Fuel Injection Hotline. I guess some funny stuff from you guys about bandwagon fans. Hey, I'll tell you what, this is going to sound really strange, but when Oregon State baseball beat North Carolina for the first natty, right? So that was 06, because in 05 is when they had Jacoby Ellsbury and they made that first College World Series. There's a place whose name is now changed, but was Quackers then. And I saw not one, not seven, not 12, dozens of diehard Oregon fans who I thought would be like, F Oregon State from here to eternity. But since there was no Oregon baseball at the time, if you've ever been there, out on the deck, there's the Big Island and multiple TVs. Duck graduates leading the, making it with their arms, O-S-U. I remember walking in after work one day to watch, you know, the latter part of one of the games, and a couple of not buying in Duck fans is like, do you ever in a million years think you'd think this? Now, for me, it was fine. I was rooting for Oregon State. You know, like I said a million times, there's a different mentality from the transplants to the natives. But that was a very big bandwagon here in Eugene. I saw it firsthand. It had nothing to do with this show. So I think as I've gotten older and just kind of have an appreciation to be able to do this, to hear from fans, to talk with fans, to see fans, how they react. For somebody to climb aboard a sports bandwagon, I've more been like, you know what? Good to have you. I do a sports show. The more people pay attention to sports, better for me. It's something I take great joy in. I certainly wouldn't begrudge you. Now, if all of a sudden I have buddies of mine and I'm noticing that the Red Sox are playing somebody and they're rooting for the Red Sox, or my Giants fans rooting for the Cowboys, then it's like, all right, calm down. Then you maybe need a little bit of an intervention, because the names that we've heard this postseason, Taylor Swift, Jerry Seinfeld, Sydney Sweeney, and like I mentioned, first of all, too many people, you know, if you want to be like, there's a bandwagon fan, all right. But with Swifty or Sweeney, it's like, you know, they live in the city. They have $1 trillion. It's the biggest event happening in the world right now. What's so bad about them spending their money to go sit in sweet seats and drink in something that has captivated the basketball world unlike anything we've seen since Jordan in 1998? I mean, is it really that big a deal? But when it comes to soccer, I've never climbed aboard the U.S. men's national team because they've never given us a reason. You know, attending a game is one thing. If you can afford it and get sweet seats to take in the action, you know, if it's someone with no connection just trying to pass themselves off as a big-time fan, then, you know, it'll play itself out. It's like, no, you're not. No, you're sitting there, that's cool, just don't. You're not Spike Lee of the Knicks. You're not Jack Nicholson from the Laker days. I mean, if you remember the Cubs run a decade ago, you saw Bill Murray, John Cusack. How often does, say, Matthew McConaughey show for big Texas games? The truth is, Seinfeld's really a big Mets honk. I mean, you see Jay-Z with his Yankees hat, Ben Affleck, Matt Damon for the Red Sox. We've seen, Chris Pratt at Seahawks games, big-time actor. Hell, I've seen my girl Ann Wilson of Heart sing the anthem and show up in Seattle as well. Ty Burrell, Modern Family, a celeb Oregon fan for sure. Back in the day, we saw Eva Longoria as a regular at Spurs games. Of course, she was married to Tony Parker. But the backlash, it's like, you're really worried about that? Monica McNutt is a Knicks broadcaster. She's an analyst. And she called out Taylor Swift, you know. And it cracks me up how many supposed tough guy sports fans piss and moan about her. Chiefs games or this. It's like she lives rent-free in your sad little heads. Anyway, gang, 284-8571, your Alliant Power Oregon fuel injection hotline. Looking ahead to the week that will be, we will talk some Big Ten football. Our buddy Yogi Roth will join us on Wednesday's show, as will Cam Rogers of the Believe Network, who with each passing major golf tournament, the U.S. Open, starting Thursday at Winged Foot, he'll jump on in. And we're efforting another Knicks podcaster from the motherland. Hopefully he'll be on the show tomorrow. Friday is Juneteenth. We won't be doing the show Thursday, Aaron Fentress, as usual. And it's Monday. I'm trying to see what we can come up with to entertain you at 284-8571, your Alliant Power Oregon fuel injection hotline. Let's take a break. Back with more.
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9: You ever wake up in the middle of the night or maybe first thing in the morning and notice drool on your pillow? Unless you're sleeping next to someone who hasn't already seen all your good, bad, and ugly, it's probably not that big a deal and not anything to worry about, unless it's something that just started happening recently. When people drool at night, it's often because of a stuffy nose, acid reflux, or being a mouth breather. People who sleep on their stomach or side are more likely to drool than someone who sleeps on their back. But in some cases, drooling at night can be a warning sign of something more serious, like dental issues, sleep apnea, or even early symptoms of Parkinson's disease. If you're at all concerned about this, the best place to start is with an ENT doctor, an ears, nose, and throat doctor. They can recommend a sleep study to possibly get some answers. I'm Dr. Sanjay Gupta, helping you live a better life.
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0: Edwards nudged along. Stankoven stopped by Hart. Then Stankoven tried to center. It comes to Blake and he scores! Jackson Blake makes it 2-0. 1:10 to go. The net is empty. Ehlers scores! Nikolai Ehlers! And the party is on for the Kadiaks here and back in Raleigh.
1: I like that. Sean McDonough, the Carolina Hurricanes, the Kaniacs? I don't know if I've ever heard that. Of course, my relationship with the NHL is just a shell of what it once was prior to my becoming a Eugenian and more of a duck nut than a hockey fan. Back in 1990, as we welcome you back, Sports Talk 95.3, The Score. That's the call on ABC TV. Jackson Blake makes it 2-0 with 6.5 to go in the second period. Nikolai Ehlers clinches the cup for Carolina. Empty netter with just over a minute left. 284-8571, your Alliant Power Oregon Fuel Injection Hotline. I read something interesting that somebody posted about Trailblazer ownership. Of course, the family trust for the Allens also owned the Seahawks. So this was the connection they made. Seahawks just won the Super Bowl in February, and now Tom Dundon's Carolina Hurricanes just won the Stanley Cup. So team outgoing and incoming ownership, meaning winning two major sports titles in different sports, but the basketball team not doing so much. Anyway, it was like somebody put that two and two together. So Jody Allen was still the owner of the Seahawks when she got to hoist the Lombardi Trophy. But Tom Dundon, now officially the owner of the Blazers, just got to hoist the Stanley Cup. And with the Bulls hiring Tiago Splitter today, now we know that there's a little bit of a shorter list to replace Splitter, who never technically lost the interim tag when he stepped in for Chauncey Billups after Billups got snagged in that Fed raid over gambling. So, that was kind of a different connection. So I was fishing around on my various streaming services, and something caught my eye. I was like, what the hell is that? Now, you've heard me, and you're probably familiar with the ABA, the Old American Basketball Association. So there's a new documentary out called Soul Power, The Legend of the ABA. And you had some, what's it called? A trailer. I saw the trailer. Bob Costas, who got his broadcasting start as the play-by-play man for the St. Louis Spirits of the old, and then at the time, relatively new, ABA. And he talked about it. You know, you see, I believe Julius Erving, the doctor, is a co-creator or a co-producer. And you see him and Iceman, George Gervin. And the conversation was spot on, because what has made the entertainment value for the NBA so great and so lucrative, in many ways invented by the ABA. The three-point shot, which now some people are like, it's too much. It's more of a liability just due to the pure volume. But first dunk contest, ABA, Julius Erving the winner. The flair, the high wire acts, the personality, the highlight reels. It really was the ABA, which at times, if you compare it side by side, especially in the early 70s, It kind of made the NBA look a little stodgy. And this is the 50th anniversary of Dr. J and the Nets winning the league's final championship before the good doctor landed in Philly, because the problem was a lot of people were excited that that Net team, which won the ABA title, led by Dr. J, if they took root in the NBA as is, a lot of people thought they might have a chance. At the time, the Boston Celtics with Dave Cowens and JoJo White and Don Chaney were the reigning NBA champs. And, of course, the first champion to win it all with the merger were the Trailblazers, who won their first and only title under Dr. Jack in 77. But the Nets had to, in essence, sell Dr. J, because whatever the cost was, an entry fee into the league, left them short, and it cost them Julius Erving. But then, you know, also that first year, you had the Iceman, George Gervin, Moses Malone, Artis Gilmore, David Thompson. And actually, Wednesday is the 50th anniversary, is when, on June 17th, 1976, oh, the 15th, I'm sorry, the Nets, Pacers, Spurs, and Nuggets officially joined the NBA. So I have not seen it yet, just the trailer, and I didn't see it until about 10:40 last night. The catchphrase that you'll hear is, "Julius Erving walked so Michael Jordan could fly." Can't wait to check it out. You could stream it on Netflix. And if anybody's actually seen it, I'd love to hear what you had to say. Because they were talking a lot about, in the trailer, you know, the hair alone kind of defined the style of the era. The Nets were once something called the New Jersey Americans. And I remember my dad was given tickets. They played in a place called the Teaneck Armory. And it looked like the tickets, somebody had like cut out cardboard and written. It was like 1968. And I was a little kid, but I remember, you know, I'd been to the Garden. I'd been to Yankee Stadium. I'd been to Shea Stadium, you know, to big time events. And thinking, well, this is low end, low rent. I mean, it looked like nothing really more than a high school gym. And then they moved out to Long Island.

But I just remember thinking, this is different. It ain't so good. All right. Okay. All right. 284-8571, your Alliant Power Oregon fuel injection hotline. A couple of you have pointed out to me, and I am aware of it. The tragedy surrounding Alden Smith, the longtime 49er. You know, again, you can't help the first thing that pops into your mind because of the problems he had off field, which, you know, this is a guy who played at Missouri and was the defensive rookie of the year in 2011, his first season with the Niners, where he was more of a rotation guy. Really wasn't even listed as a starter. But those first 2 years, 2011, when they lost to the Giants in the NFC Finals, he was the defensive rookie of the... Oh, I'm sorry, I lied. He was the defensive rookie of the year, runner-up. Defensive player of the year? I meant rookie of the year. That was the year Terrell Suggs was the defensive player of the year. Von Miller was the defensive rookie of the year, and he ran second. And his first 2 years in the league, he had 14. And then in 2012, when they went to the Harbaugh Bowl and lost to the Ravens, he was a first-team All-Pro, Pro Bowler, had 19 and a half sacks. Then injuries and issues, he would play 11 games, 7 games, 8 games. And if you remember, he was suspended for 4 years. Substance problems. In 2020, he played all 16 games for the Cowboys. And he's been out of football since. I mean, he missed time as a 27, 8, 9, and 30-year-old. Came back for a year as a 31-year-old. And no cause of death has been given. He was found unresponsive in a passenger seat of a friend's pickup who said that earlier in the day they had been delivering pizzas to a charity for the homeless. And they're not sure. It looks like maybe a massive medical emergency, a seizure, or a heart attack. Either way, 37 years old. Is just brutal for a guy who was at one point a world-class athlete. And I guess this happened on Saturday. Yeah, all right. No, it's just the problem is that you, like I alluded to earlier, you just... There are times when your first thought was, uh-oh, what happened? Because of, you know, the way his career ended. But there has been no cause of death. It's just, you know, it's just a tragedy. Before we go to break, reminder, it is a Monday, which means trivia time at Public House on A Street in Springfield. It rolls at 6:30 for 2 hours. 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And that starts at 6. And you can come down, listen to, you could even play, bring your own instrument if you want to play. All skill levels. And the jam goes from 6:30 to 8:30. And like Public House, you have fabulous food options. You've got all kind of whatever you like, the manner is to whet
your

0: 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We'll be back. We'll have an update, more sports talk.
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10: You ever wake up in the middle of the night or maybe first thing in the morning and notice drool on your pillow? Unless you're sleeping next to someone who hasn't already seen all your good, bad, and ugly, it's probably not that big a deal and not anything to worry about unless it's something that just started happening recently. When people drool at night, it's often because of a stuffy nose, acid reflux, or being a mouth breather. People who sleep on their stomach or side are more likely to drool than someone who sleeps on their back. But in some cases, drooling at night can be a warning sign of something more serious, like dental issues, sleep apnea, or even early symptoms of Parkinson's disease. If you're at all concerned about this, the best place to start is with an ENT doctor, an ears, nose, and throat doctor. They can recommend a sleep study to possibly get some answers. I'm Dr. Sanjay Gupta, helping you live a better life.
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0: John Morant, like, he's not Michael Jordan, he's not LeBron. He really, kind of like Walt Frazier did and Willis Reed did, he really inspires teammates and plays a winning style of basketball that accentuates team play. And I think New York is rejoicing in that. And I got to say, I was at game four. I was amazed how they looked.
1: That is Jalen Brunson and Mikal Bridges and Dante DiVincenzo and Josh Hart's college coach, Jay Wright, the Nova Knicks. Of course, DiVincenzo was moved to Minnesota in the Cat deal, which obviously turned out to be a stroke of genius. And, you know, I just was looking at the 2000, and first of all, just wait a minute. The Chris Jenkins buzzer beater, Nova beating North Carolina 10 years ago now. Isn't that nuts? On that team, Brunson was a freshman, and he played a good role. He was a very highly touted recruit out of Adlai Stevenson High in Lincolnshire, Illinois. But he was a 10-point a game, 2.5 assists. Josh Hart was the big gun, averaged 16.7 rebounds. Archie Diacomo, he was really the point guard. And Mikal Bridges was a freshman who, you know, played sparingly. He was a bench guy. But by 2 years after that, when they beat Michigan, they kicked their ass in the final and won Jay Wright his second natty. All of a sudden, now you've got Bridges and Brunson are the juniors, and they're averaging 19 and 18 points a game, and they're the big guns along with DiVincenzo. At this point, Hart had moved on to the NBA. So, yeah, that's the way that cookie crumbled. All right, locking up the Lion Power Oregon Fuel Injection Hotline to do an update. Coming at you from the Coors Light Sports Desk, Frost Brewed Coors Light, cold as the Rockies. Here's some news from Oregon baseball. According to On3, freshman outfielder Angel Laya has opted to enter the transfer portal, first reported by Pete Nakos. Of course, bit of a stunner with the other freshman, Lawaki and Jaxa. You figured that would be a nice core of freshmen to build around, but not confirmed by the university, but stories out there. FIFA World Cup today, Belgium and Egypt, 1-1. The biggest upset of the day, Cape Verde of a little island group off the coast of Northwest Africa, tied World Cup favorite Spain 0-0. Right now at halftime, the Saudi Arabians are up 1 on Uruguay. Coming up at 6 o'clock on Fox Sports 1. It's Iran and New Zealand, and there's a WNBA action coming up tonight. The defending champion Aces taking on Paige Becker and the Wings, 5 o'clock on USA Network in the WNBA Commissioner's Cup, and on NBC Sports Network or Peacock, it's the LA Sparks and Kelsey Plum at the second-year franchise, the Golden State Valkyries. As all our updates are brought to you by Frost Brewed Coors Light, cold as the Rockies. The Chicago Bulls, as I mentioned earlier, finalizing the hiring of Portland Trailblazer interim coach Tiago Splitter, according to Sham Sharania and ESPN Today. He will succeed Billy Donovan after he stepped into the head gig here last year, where they went 42-0 and ended up with a postseason berth as the number 7 seed in the West, amid all that mess stemming from the federal charges that Chauncey Billups is now facing. All right, That brings us to break time. We'll do that. 4 o'clock hour is next. 95.3 The Score.
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12: Did you know that almost half the vegetables and more than 3/4 of the fruit that we eat in this country come from just one state, California? Yeah, it's true. And according to a new report by the Environmental Working Group, a health advocacy organization, a lot of this produce is tainted with PFAS, which are sometimes referred to as forever chemicals. Why? Well, the EPA says pesticides keep America's food supply safe, abundant, and affordable. And of course, these chemicals are used in every state, not just California. Now, if you are worried, though, about how much you're consuming, the best thing to do is to buy organic produce, if and when you can. Organic or not, you should rinse all fruits and vegetables under running water. Don't use any soap. And as one epidemiologist told us, use a brush on sturdier items like carrots, potatoes, and cucumbers. I'm Dr. Sanjay Gupta, helping you live a better life.
4: He's got ties. 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

0: Welcoming you to the 4 o'clock hour on the Monday edition of Sports Talk. I guess we are smack dab in the middle of the month of June. We're less than a week away from the official start of summer, although I haven't been outside since about 9:45. I did sense walking my older dogs this morning at about 8:45 that it was going to be one of those. Though I would like to commend those responsible for the air conditioning in my studio. I actually have a hoodie on. It's so nice and cool and relaxing in here. How y'all doing? 284-8571. The new Alliant Power Oregon Fuel Injection Hotline. As the new company, Alliant Power, who's been in this business for 65 years, has acquired OFI, who 2 years ago celebrated their 50th anniversary. So when you talk about just an overload of expertise and product line to an already extensive catalog for the ultimate experts for all general services on diesel trucks and cars, I think we've got it right here. And they're in the same location. The phone number is the same, 485-1434. If you want to schedule an appointment, oil changes that come with a vehicle health inspection, fuel filter changes, like I said, all general services. You could also continue to check them out online, OregonFuelInjection.com. Obviously, Cloud 9 is not an adequate description for myself and fellow New York Knicks fans as the 53-year drought is finally over and they won it in five games. That's a lie. I'm not amazed. When it comes to social media, it's like some people take a moment and be like, time to put my idiot hat on. Here we go. By the way, the text line, some good engagement so far today in hour number 1-321-0824. You could hit me up that way, watching the game at home. Very calm and collected until it becomes a reality. You know, game 4 was zany, 29 points. Then just forever, not the win, not the finish. Not that I guess for sure the Anunoby tip-in, but just in the normal course of the game, when all of a sudden it was like 15 becomes 12 becomes 9 becomes 7, and you know normally to make a rally like that, you'd think, well, you just got to go on a tear, which they did, but just have like a Reggie Miller moment in the last 16 seconds. But what will always strike me as the moment is Jalen Brunson stepped into a three and it was a 4-point game and there was like 2 minutes and 18 seconds to go. You know what I mean? It wasn't down to the last 15 seconds and you had the foul. It was like, well, it's 4 points. There's more than 2 minutes left. It's they made a game of it. That's what will always stand out to me. Yes, rallying from 29 down in a NBA Finals game 4 where a loss ties it and sends it back to the team with home court advantage, but how they managed to make a game of it so quickly, and then, of course, the way it finished was miraculous with the tip-in with 1.2 seconds to go. But then again, down all those points in Game 5, this time at San Antonio, and Jalen Brunson just deciding, look, they let us come back all the time. I got this. He scored 13 unanswered points. He tied Michael Jordan's record. Michael Jordan's record. He tied Michael Jordan's record for the most points, 45, in a closeout game to win a title. And that dude was emotionally spent, emotionally honest. I mean, Lisa Salter, who is the consummate pro. I mean, you know, she's up there. Tracy Wolfson, and, you know, who have we seen in jobs like that over the years who just are like sideline reporter Jones. And she was great because she told him, in essence, as she saw that he was a little bit overcome, not 100% composed and ready to deliver anything audible, just, it's okay. And, you know, him expressing himself as the MVP, because after game four, it was like, well, if Anunoby has one of those games where he plays exceptional defense and scores 25 points, gets 11 rebounds, I mean, is there going to be a question about who the true MVP was? There was not. I mean, you had Becky Hammon, the WNBA coach who spent some time working for Popovich, and the Spurs, who, you know, the soundbite that went viral, in essence saying a guy his height is not going to be able to take you over the top and win a title, proven wrong. And neither team shot very well. Well, of course, the Knicks were like 2 of 14 in the first quarter when they scored 13 points, but were fortunate that San Antonio was not scoring at any clip, because as we've seen in this series, you score 13 points, you could be down 25. Instead, they were down 10. They cut into the lead by halftime to cut it to 5. Then the Spurs ballooned it again in the third quarter, but you look at San Antonio, they scored 19 points in the second quarter, 18 points in the fourth quarter. And, I mean, Stephon Castle and De'Aaron Fox, their starting backcourt, went 4 for 25. Fox was 1 of 8 from downtown. Wembanyama, 1 of 6 from downtown. Champagne was really the one, along with Vassell, who shot an outstanding percentage of the starters. Then, of course, you had the kid Dylan Harper of Rutgers, who was incredible. But one thing that had hindered San Antonio through the series, not a great free throw shooting team. They missed 7. They only made 63%. Whereas the Knicks actually missed 8, but because they got to the line more, mostly because of Brunson, they shot 71%. The rebounding was just about even. The turnover battle was more situational. Karl Anthony Towns, I mean, he had half their turnovers and made one bucket and fouled out. Got in foul trouble again. I mean, in a lot of ways, people thought he was their second best player. He was only able to stay on the floor for 22 minutes when they needed him. The Huck Porty dude, you know, was able to sneak in there. Clarkson, Mitch Robinson had the, you know, the most clutch offensive rebound off of a missed free throw in like Nick history. He ended up with 10 rebounds. Towns did have 10 rebounds and a lot of big ones on the defensive end. Josh Hart, 11 rebounds. But Brunson, the story, 45 points, posted a plus 10. Josh Hart, a plus 15. And correct me if I'm wrong, and I'd be very curious to what you had to say about this. After beating Oklahoma City twice at their place to win the West, especially in a Game 7, with some of his performances, some of what he said, his demeanor, I think, you know, people were talking about Wembanyama. He's already the new face of the NBA. He's the future. And it was like a borderline love fest. But then all of a sudden, you looked at the blatant elbow against Naz Reid in the West semis against the Timberwolves. And some of the flagrants he committed, one he got away with against Brunson. Have you ever seen a guy's reputation roller coaster like that in such a short period of time? He went from, well, it's not Gilgeous Alexander, it's not Luka, it's not Jokic, it's not LeBron or Steph anymore, it's Wembanyama's league, and all of a sudden, it's like, well, and I'm not saying, I'm just saying the narrative is out there, and it's backed up by video evidence. Is he a dirty player? He's 22, he's shown signs of maturity, but sometimes he's run his yap and not so much. You realize what a young guy he is. And there's that Marcus Allen, Dan Marino, Allen Iverson, Reggie Miller concern that, all right, you got there faster than most people thought you would, and to take for granted in a very difficult West that they're a lock to, you know, be a power for X amount of years. For example, if I had a bet right now, I'd be shocked if the Knicks made it back to the NBA Finals. The Celtics are going to be back. Cleveland's pretty good. Detroit is very good. And everything fell their way. They made their own breaks with being just an unyielding group who never gave up despite what the scoreboard read. But, you know, injuries happen. I don't have this in front of me. So 19 was Toronto, then 20 was the Lakers, 21 was the Bucks, 22 was Golden State. 23 was Denver, 24 was Boston, last year was OKC. 7. This is, the Knicks are the 8th straight champ. So we're in the midst of one of those runs with the association where you don't repeat. So you take nothing for granted. And by the way, having gone a half century and 3 years without it, like I mentioned earlier, if all of a sudden there's a gut-wrenching loss to Detroit or Indiana or Boston in the East Finals or semis, it'd be like, yeah, whatever, we got our one. I ain't going to be a brat about this. I'm still going to be reveling. And with Father's Day coming up, I am going to be sporting, I would imagine, if my family's paying attention, some very cool new championship gear. And even on top of that, I'm going to be buying my own. I haven't decided. Do I spring for like a really cool hoodie, a t-shirt, a golf t-shirt? Or do I just say, 53 years, Tannen, get it all. Just go nuts. All right. Anybody finds any exceptionally cool gear out there, let me know. I'll appreciate it. All right. 284-8571, the Alliant Power Oregon Fuel Injection Hotline. Break time. Back with more.
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6: For the 9th year in a row, Finland has been named the happiest country in the world. That's according to the World Happiness Report put out every year by the Wellbeing Research Center at the University of Oxford in the UK. two other Nordic nations, Iceland and Denmark, came in at numbers 2 and 3. Now, having spent quite a bit of time in these countries over my 2.5 decades as a journalist, I can tell you that this is not at all that surprising. There's an entirely different way of thinking in these countries. We before me, you might say. In other words, the mentality is less adversarial and much more, we're all in this together. One other interesting thing that came up was that no matter where someone lived, the more time they spent on social media, the less happy they were. Want to smile? It's simple. Put your phone away for a bit. I'm Dr. Sanjay Gupta, helping you live a better life.

0: gives it to Wemby. Wemby falls for it. The generation of Jack is over. And John Benson loves him. With 33 points, and Benson is assistant coach to our left. And Charles, Knicks number 3, 79-90. The Knicks have a 2026 NBA champions.
1: It's not real, right? So this has just been an extended long dream, and I'm going to wake up and they're going to be down 3-1 to the Hawks in the first round, right? Is that what you're telling me? God, I just hope I don't wake up. 284-8571, the Alliant Power Oregon Fuel Injection Hotline. Couple other things I wanted to discuss with you all, if that's okay. We need some kind of nickname for this Brendan Sorsby clown show. It's a Sorsby spot. It's not great. I haven't given this a lot of thought. But it's been interesting because it's Texas Tech. It's summer. It's a litigation that is really just starting. But I've heard from many of you over these, but I guess it's only been a little over a week, right? Since the decision was handed down last Monday. And the one thing I noticed, and it's been a very common theme online and on social media, that it's so rare in this country right now that we can get an overwhelming, almost consensus, super duper majority of people to agree on one thing. It's this. So only a very slight few of you have been like, "Eh, it's not that big a deal. I don't understand why it's getting covered so closely." And I'm like, it's a huge deal. You know, just look who's getting involved. States attorney generals, Oklahoma and Texas. And today the Big 12 made it clear, we ain't rolling over. They filed a federal lawsuit seeking something called a declaratory judgment, which I had to look up, does not award damages or seek a specific action, but to provide legal clarity to prevent the circumstances from escalating. Again, 284-8571, your Alliant Power Oregon Fuel Injection Hotline. The text line is 3210824. And also something I had to look up, injunctive relief. That allows the league, the authority, to use its bylaws to potentially dole out punishment. Now, this is the counterpunch from what we saw late last week when the Attorney General of Texas, Ken Paxton, who sent that letter of warning about sanctions being unlawful, which most legal minds feel what he said carried no water. And Paxton himself is listed as a defendant, but the key bylaw is Big 12 3.6 that allows the league a supermajority vote to decide whether the Texas Tech actions warrant sanctions. And there's also another critical bit of wording in this filing. When one member institution allows a student athlete whose admitted conduct creates serious integrity concerns to compete in that conference games for championships, the consequences extend beyond that institution. And something that's important, the NCAA ask for an expedited ruling before the season starts and said that Sorsby's eligibility is not a legal issue, but one that should be determined by the agreed upon bylaws from NCAA members. And I'll tell you what, I think after reading a bunch about this, especially since Friday, deep down inside, I think there are, I can't say an overwhelming amount, but the powers that be at Texas Tech and Lubbock, I would say those with any sense of sportsmanship, conscience, or understanding would love to see this ruling that Ken Curry, that clown judge who granted Sorsby the injunction a week ago to clear the way for him to play, I don't think deep down inside something they might never admit. They would love for another judge or even another after that if there's appeal to make the determination, remove him from eligibility so that they can just say, hey, we did everything to support our guy, but the NCAA, the Big 12, and the courts made this decision. Because I'm not saying that people who know certain things are wrong have any kind of decency or soul or heart or conscience. I think we've seen that run amok. But I think there are a lot who would be like, yeah, first of all, he can't play. Second of all, if the roles were reversed and this was another Big 12 school who was allowing a guy to play that might give them an edge or a competitive advantage because he's a really good player, even though he broke what is considered the death penalty rule, you know that these same people who are being hypocrites. Fair? 284-8571, the Alliant Power Oregon Fuel Injection Hotline. We'll take a break. We'll come back. Let's see what went down over the weekend as we chop it up, our weekend review coming at you.
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7: You ever wake up in the middle of the night or maybe first thing in the morning and notice drool on your pillow? Unless you're sleeping next to someone who hasn't already seen all your good, bad, and ugly, it's probably not that big a deal and not anything to worry about unless it's something that just started happening recently. When people drool at night, it's often because of a stuffy nose, acid reflux, or being a mouth breather. People who sleep on their stomach or side are more likely to drool than someone who sleeps on their back. But in some cases, drooling at night can be a warning sign of something more serious, like dental issues, sleep apnea, or even early symptoms of Parkinson's disease. If you're at all concerned about this, the best place to start is with an ENT doctor, an ears, nose, and throat doctor. They can recommend a sleep study to possibly get some answers. I'm Dr. Sanjay Gupta, helping you live a better life.
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0: have the fans that we have in New York City and be able to bring home a championship after all these years is absolutely amazing. It's a surreal feeling. I don't know how long it's been since that final buzzer went off, but I still don't believe it. I'm pinching myself. I'm telling myself to try to be present. All the stuff that I tell these guys every single day, I'm trying to do because I can't believe it.
1: Yeah, I'm with you, Mike Brown. Surreal. Watched the game in my den. Didn't make a big deal out of it with our youngest son. And afterwards, I was like, "Yeah, we need to go out and have a pop or two to celebrate," which is exactly what we did. And it's amazing the feeling of adrenaline that you get when a team you root for. You know, we're not talking. I didn't really play a big role. I didn't have a lot of assists. My turnover ratio was perfect in the finals. I didn't miss a foul shot. I didn't turn my head on defense. I didn't give up a bad offensive rebound. I also didn't contribute any rebounds or points or assists. But it was also nice to walk into see my buddies where I've been known to frequent. And get the congratulations. Our buddy Scott and his wife Amber were there and even purchased my son and I a celebratory JD. So, it was a great Saturday night. All right, Saturday night. 284-8571. The Alliant Power Oregon Fuel Injection Hotline is there if you'd like to chime in. Some notes that have been making the rounds. Now, according to Pete Nakos on 3, the Ducks baseball team was dealt a bit of a blow today. Their outstanding freshman outfielder, Angel Laya, has decided to enter the transfer portal. You've got Lowacki was a freshman and Jackson was a freshman, and the critical role they played, you thought that would be part of the core that would have Oregon right back in the mix. And he set an Oregon freshman record, 14 homers, 47 RBI, and like the article pointed out, though, will Oregon be swapping out he for another freshman in right field, Isaiah Hearn, left-handed hitting power threat who's committed to Oregon, but you always have to wonder, would he be eligible to sign out of high school in the upcoming MLB draft? But, and anytime you lose a starter, a terrific player like that, you got to be like, oh, shucks. One of you, excuse me, sent me an interesting post about with the Knicks getting their first title in 53 years, which team needs, which fan base needs a title the most right now? And this wasn't specific to the NBA. It, Buffalo Bills, put the Yankees on the list. It's like, no, they won in 09. It's a little bit ago. Notre Dame football, who hasn't won since 88, though they very recently played for a title. Dallas Cowboys, of course, haven't won since the 95 season. Montreal Canadiens, 1993. You might as well throw in Toronto and Calgary and Winnipeg and Vancouver and just say, do the Canadian hockey fans need their first Stanley Cup since 1993? Detroit Lions, Cleveland Guardians. I mean, then the list thinned out. I was like, well, the Arizona Cardinals, when they were the Chicago Cardinals, won the NFL championship in 1947. You know, the Jets have the one Super Bowl, haven't found their way back to Super Sunday since the 1968 season. Like the Lions and the Browns, they are the three teams who existed at the time of the 1970 merger who've never even won a conference title. Atlanta Hawks, you know, they won with Bob Pettit when they were the St. Louis Hawks. And while they've had a moment or two, certainly, I lean the Buffalo Bills because, you know, the Cleveland Guardians haven't won a World Series since 1948. But there seems to be kind of a special misery for the Bills. I mean, they accomplished something nobody else did, and in turn accomplished something nobody else did, which, of course, is they're the only team to win four straight conference championships, 90 through 93, but, of course, they're the only team to lose four straight Super Bowls. And then, you know, during the end of the Jim Kelly era, Marv Levy, late 90s, you know, Wade Phillips took over. They had Doug Flutie as quarterback, lost back-to-back wild card games. And then things thinned out, starting with the new millennium, the 2000 season. They didn't go to the playoffs until 2017. I kind of forgot about that. And then, of course, they hired Sean McDermott for 2017. And with originally Tyrod Taylor and then Josh Allen, you know, they made it to the postseason every year but one. I mean, it's 1, 2, 3, 4, 5, 6, 7 straight trips. They lost in the divisional round every time except for 2020 when they lost to the Chiefs and 2024 when they lost to the Chiefs. It just seems like they've been tormented more than anyone. You know, at time, the Lions have just stunk. Notre Dame, not even close. Cleveland, it's been a while, 31 and 29 years ago, where they went to the World Series and were right in it, losing to the Braves in 95, then to the Marlins in 97. But that would be my lean. Somebody mentioned Duke. It's like, Duke? Nah. Not even in the vicinity of almost, right? You know, what are the Yankees doing on that list? 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You know, usually I'd start in town, but after 53 years, I'm headed for San Antonio as my Knicks swipe the championship trophy for the first time since 1973. I love a list that I saw posted online. The following did not even exist in 1973. Saturday Night Live, ESPN, Microsoft, the World Wide Web, Diet Coke, Chicken McNuggets, Starbucks, Jaws, the Egg McMuffin, Costco, Star Wars. It was an extensive list, but, you know, technology, the world has a tendency to change over the course of a half century. And yeah, it's a long time ago in a galaxy far, far away, but they complete one of the most dominant postseasons in NBA history. On April 23rd, they lost a second straight one-point game in the opening round to the Hawks since they went 15-1 won it all. Jalen Brunson thought too small to lead a team to the promised land. He was not. Scored 31%.

0: But this particular moment, it's all hail the Knicks, a title nobody saw coming as the calendar year flipped to 2026. To Hayward, some great individual performances by Ducks in the NCAA outdoors this past weekend. Team-wise, the women of Oregon 4th, the men of Oregon 5th. Sophomore Simeon Birnbaum ignited the crowd Friday with a dazzling performance in capturing the national title in the 1500. Aaliyah McCormick wrapped up a stellar collegiate career, successfully defending her national title in the 100-meter hurdles. Many other Oregon athletes contributed points, but it was Arkansas on the men's side, Georgia's women, who would wear the crown. The Stanley Cup was awarded last night in that traditional hockey hotbed of Raleigh, North Carolina, as Hurricane netminder Brandon Bussey pitched a shutout, 3-0 the clincher against Vegas, another place you often think of as a hockey hotbed when it comes to pucks in our country. The Canes win it in 6 games. They were the one seed coming out of the East, captured the cup for the second time since they relocated when they were the Hartford Whalers 29 years ago. They last won it exactly 20 years ago in 2006. And the historic part is the captain of that team in 06, Rod Brind'Amour, who happens to be the current coach. He's just the third player ever to accomplish that. Captain a team to a Stanley Cup, coach the same franchise to a Stanley Cup, and the first since Cooney Wayland of the Boston Bruins in 1939. The Conn Smythe Award as playoffs MVP goes to 37-year-old Jordan Staal, who becomes the oldest man to earn that honor. And a great start for the U.S. men's national soccer team at the World Cup with a convincing 4-1 domination of Paraguay. They next hit the pitch Friday at noon against Australia. On to a couple thoughts about MLB. The AL West is the division that's like, yuck. For a moment, it appeared Seattle might want it, but as we speak, they've dropped 6-10. The A's and Rangers have gone just 5-5, which leaves the Mariners a game in front of both Texas and, well, I guess Sacramento, with right around 90 games left in the regular season. Mariners off tonight. Start a 6-game homestand tomorrow. First with the Big Bad Birds of Baltimore, followed by the Boston Red Sox. And that, good doctor, is your weekend review, brought to you by Mid Valley Tractor. Online, midvalleytractor.com. I wanted to get to some World Cup. I wanted to get to some of the other stuff that went down over this weekend that I wanted to share, because you get to that point in a sports year where it's like, well, this is still big-time stuff happening as they try to determine who's going to win the Stanley Cup and the O'Brien Trophy, and it's like, and done! So we'll get to that. As we take a break now, we'll come back, we'll have an update, and wrap up the 4 o'clock hour of Sports Talk next.
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10: Heart disease is still the leading cause of death here in the United States and around the world. But what if there was something you could do earlier in life to reduce the odds of becoming a statistic? Well, here in the United States, tens of millions of adults already take a statin to lower their cholesterol.

0: Yes, the Hart Sisters with authority as we welcome you back. Sports Talk 95.3 The Score. Working our way through a Monday. Thanks for tuning in. You could always hit us up via the Alliant Power Oregon Fuel Injection Hotline. The text line is 321-0824. The hotline is 284-8571. As a matter of fact, let's venture there. You are live on Sports Talk. Who have I got out there?
1: Hey, it's Jersey Jack, Steve. So let's say 500,000 New Yorkers were out Saturday night celebrating. And I'm sure there were some arrests and there were some stupid people that shoot every time a team wins. But we're talking New York, and we're talking massive celebrations, okay? Now, I'm going to take this really quick to 1969, buddy. The New York Mets won, but it was after the New York Knicks won in the spring. And then the New York Jets won also that year. And I'm telling you right now that potentially another two New York teams will win this year. Number one, I think the Yankees are going to win this year.
0: Wow.
1: Losing Trump for 2 months forces them to figure it out and not count on him. And then he comes back in August, and it's going to take him 2-3 weeks to really get back into the mainstream. So it'll be the end of August. But he might have this incredible September. And they're going to go on to, I'm telling you, they're going to win. The Yankees are winning this year. I guarantee it.
0: Wow. Well, first of all,
1: it's at least worth a $10 bet, man. I'm telling you.
0: Well, for once, I think you had a Freudian slip in there, because instead of saying Judge, you said Trump.
1: I said Trump?
0: Yeah. But,
1: oh, wow. No, Judge.
0: I know what you meant. I don't think Donald Trump plays
1: who
0: for the Yankees.
1: Who is Trump's judge? The judge, baby.
0: Yeah. So, people who don't know, in January of 69, the Jets won. In October of 69, the Mets won. And then in May of 70, the Knicks won. And they all took down a Baltimore team en route. You are more optimistic about the Yankees than I am.
1: I understand that. But really quick. When a team that is so iconic, this team is so iconic. When a team like this wakes up a city, it wakes up the fan bases of the other teams, and they all benefit. There's like this multiplier effect, economically and socially and mentally, that drives teams on to do these things. I'm not saying they're both going to win. I think we could get two, maybe three champions this year.
0: Well, you can't think there's going to be one in the NFL.
1: Why not? The Giants? You don't think the Giants can do it?
0: The Giants are lucky to win 5 games.
1: And obviously
0: cancel the Jets out, because that's just comical. But the problem with the Yankees is, here's the problem with the Yankees. The Braves, the Dodgers, and the Rays, just to mention a few, and their bullpen.
1: Right.
0: And we don't know if Judge is definitely coming back, because
1: he'll be back. It's just a compound fracture, or a fracture in the rib cage, and that's why you can watch him play for the last 2 weeks, and he didn't look right. He couldn't hit anything up. His right shoulder was going down every time he swung, and so either a ground ball or a pop up. You can see it. He was not well the last 2 weeks before they took him out. He'll be back in 2 months. He'll be back in August. They benefit from this because they're forced to find people who can do what he does.
0: Well, I'll tell you what.
1: That's how you improve yourself.
0: I'm going to mark this as June 15th at nearly 5 o'clock, and we're going to find out if Jack is spot on or delusional.
1: Two more teams. The Yankees, yes. Giants, I could pray, right? I could be hopeful.
0: Yeah.
1: I could be stupid. I'll let you go. I'll go for it now.
0: Take it easy. That's That's an angle I'm not on board. All right, before we get out of here, let's do this. Coming at you from the Sports Desk, brought to you by First Brewed Coors Light, Curve as the Rockies. According to On Three, fellow by the name of Pete Nakos, the Oregon baseball team has been informed that freshman outfielder Angel Laya is going to enter the transfer portal. He had a tremendous season. Freshman record, 14 home runs, 47 RBI. Just really an igniter in that lineup. In the ongoing saga over the future of Texas Tech quarterback Brendan Sorsby, the Big 12 has filed a federal lawsuit seeking both a declaratory judgment and injunctive relief to allow the league the authority to use its bylaws to punish Sorsby. And the Bulls are finalizing the hiring of Portland Trailblazer interim coach Tiago Splitter as the franchise's new coach, succeeding Billy Donovan. Splitter, of course, took over on an interim basis after the Chauncey Billups mess. Led the Blazers to a nice season, 42-40, got him into the playoffs, falling in five to San Antonio. And, of course, the FIFA World Cup going on today. The big story is Cape Verde, the 64th ranked team in the world, making their first appearance in the World Cup, tied favored Spain 0-0, and that's kind of the story now. Belgium and Egypt 1-1. That's a final. They're into the 90th minute. Saudi Arabia and Uruguay are 1-1, with Iran and New Zealand coming up at 6 o'clock on Fox Sports 1, or if you prefer, Telemundo. All our updates are brought to you by Frost Brewed Coors Light, cold as the Rockies. All right, 5 o'clock hour looming. 95.3 The Score.
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